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2: For me, I actually have to start at the beginning. I come from a cross-cultural background, dealing with identity throughout my whole childhood. You know, like, do I fit anywhere here? And I realized, at least probably the first 18 years of my life, I didn't fit anywhere. And I was never supposed to. I was just supposed to be an original.
1: Yes, because the Lord have been called you to spread something all around the planet. Hola a todos, bienvenidos a un capítulo más de Conversando con este su servidor Cash Luna. 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
2: Un placer. It's such an honor to be here. Seriously, thank you.
1: Este podcast está siendo grabado en inglés y español, pero tenemos acá a nuestro traductor para no fallar nada, así que paciencia.
2: And Israel, he's amazing. I just need to add that. He's amazing. The interpreter is amazing.
1: Yes.
2: Amazing.
1: Okay, Israel, can you tell me something about your life? I know you have many awards, like 18 Dove Awards, and you have 8 Grammys, right?
2: 8 Grammys, yes, sir.
1: Israel tiene 8 Grammys más 18 premios de la Paloma, los Dove Awards, que son cristianos. 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
2: For me, I actually have to start at the beginning. I come from a cross-cultural background. My mother is white, my father is black.
1: I can see the,
2: yeah.
1: the blend. Although you are the perfect blend.
2: Thank you very much. Although most people just assumed I was Puerto Rican my whole life. So
1: okay.
2: I never corrected them. I was like, yeah.
1: Yeah. let him believe.
2: But my mother got pregnant when she was 17 years old. She was in high school. She was in a pretty heavy drug culture. And when she was 8 months pregnant, her and my father split apart. She ended up in San Diego, California. She was on the streets, basically, pregnant. And a lady saw her from across the street and just walked up to her and said, I don't know you. I don't know anything about you, but I just had to come and tell you that Jesus loves you. And she said this, you are not forgotten.
1: Oh my God.
2: And my mother, who obviously felt very forgotten because her family had kind of, she had a lot of pressure to have an abortion, and she chose not to. So the family sort of had a problem with that.
1: So if she had decided, si hubiera decidido abortar, no tendríamos a Israel entre
2: we
1: nosotros.
2: We wouldn't be sitting here. You'd be talking to somebody else right now. But in short, the state of California had informed her that she was an unfit mother because of the drugs in her system. But when she was 8 months pregnant, this lady led her to the Lord right on the street corner in Oceanside, California. And the miracle, el milagro, es she never touched a drug again in her life.
1: Because
2: she went from being addicted during her pregnancy.
1: Even?
2: She was doing drugs throughout the whole pregnancy.
1: Okay.
2: To stopping drugs entirely, giving birth a month later. And of course, when you go in to give birth, they take your blood, all that. They realize there's no drugs in her system. So it was a miracle of God. Total miracle of God.
1: Yeah.
2: Otherwise, I probably would have just been a statistic that you hear, like, so many kids don't make it, or so many kids are aborted, or so many kids end up in the system and end up in prison or whatever. I would have been that. No question. If not for the grace of God.
1: Okay. Let me interrupt you. What I see is Jesus did the miracles because the love of your mother or to your mother, and because you have been called from the womb of your mother. And he did a miracle because he loved your mother, loved you, and loved us.
2: Wow.
1: Because you are a gift.
2: Thank you.
1: To us. Thank you so much.
2: Gracias. Gracias. That's how it started. And a year later, I was a year old, my mother married my stepfather. So my mother's white, my stepfather's white, all my siblings are white. I was the only black kid in a white family in a Hispanic church. That's my upbringing. My dad went to pastor a church when I was 5 years old in a town about the size of this room, a really small town. And it was a mining town, a copper mining town. And they just preached the gospel, man. But like 90% of the church spoke Spanish, sang in Spanish. So that's why I sing in Spanish to this day. Because that's in my...
1: Another gift from
2: another
1: God.
2: Another gift, thank God. But that's what's in my DNA. That's what's in my experience. That's what moves me in the presence of God. So that's how it began. I could fast forward now through dealing with identity throughout my whole childhood, because I'm like, am I black? Am I white? Am I Hispanic? You know, like, do I fit anywhere here? And I realized, at least probably the first 18 years of my life, I didn't fit anywhere. And I was never supposed to. I was supposed to be, like we were talking about a minute ago, I was just supposed to be an original. And again, when you're insecure and you're not quite sure where your footing is, you're always trying to be like somebody else. And finally, somebody who loved me said, hey, nobody is like you. You're an original.
1: Perfect.
2: And I think I could look at this camera and tell anybody that. There's nobody like you. You're an original. We all have individual fingerprints. Nobody in history or in the future has our fingerprint. Nobody in history or in the future has our voice print.
1: Okay.
2: We are fearfully and wonderfully made. Like you said, God made a commitment to my mom. Psalm 139, you know, from the womb of my mother, you knew me, you saw me. That's how I believe it. I fully believe that.
1: Mira, veo que la clave de tu vida es haber encontrado tu identidad. When you didn't fit anywhere, finally you fit almost everywhere.
2: I think that was the plan of God the whole time.
1: But you fight to find your identity.
2: Yeah. I had to fight for it. Imagínate.
1: See,
2: I go to Nashville because Nashville is the place if you're a musician and you want a career.
1: You want to go to there, obviously.
2: So I go sit down in Nashville with the experts. I sit down with the Blanco experts and the Negro experts, right? Because I'm kind of can't find myself in either.
1: You are a cappuccino.
2: I'm a cappuccino, baby.
1: Oh, my goodness.
2: That's as best a description as ever.
1: You're a royal cappuccino.
2: Yeah, royal cap. Thank you.
1: Okay.
2: I remember these guys going, you have to do it this way. And then the guy across town would go, no, you have to do it this way in this box. And this guy's going, no, our box is better. And I finally went.
1: You have been all your life out of the box.
2: Out of the box.
1: You
2: There's
1: know
2: no
1: what
2: box
1: I say?
2: For me.
1: I say to my people, I have never had a meeting with my teams trying to think out of the box because I am always out of the box.
2: That's right.
1: So you didn't fit in any box. You create your own one.
2: And I think I have, at least in my experience, an explanation for that. I grew up believing Psalm 37, delight yourself in the Lord, and he'll give you the desires of your heart. I always thought that meant give your life to Jesus, fall in love with Jesus, and then write a bunch of stuff down and hand it to him and say, these are my desires. Give them to me. Mm. And God goes, I can do that. That will kill you. I thank God for certain prayers he did not answer, by the way. That's just
1: wait. He did answer with a no.
2: With a no. 100%.
1: When he say yes or he say no, he's answering.
2: That's great. What I found, especially early on, was delighting yourself in the Lord is all about essentially sort of dying to yourself and your ambition, etc. And taking on his ambition, his ideas, his plans. So when you truly delight yourself in the Lord, and I'm at the time I would have been like 22, 23 years old, and I start saying things and declaring things and believing things and hearing and seeing things that I'm like, I don't think like this. This is not my ambition. What is happening?
1: Okay.
2: And I realize that delighting yourself in the Lord is like undergoing a transplant. It's like laying yourself down in the anesthesia.
1: Oh, yes.
2: And God taking out foolish desires, failures, and mindsets, and instead implanting.
1: Renewing you.
2: Yeah, renewing your mind, renewing your heart, and transplanting his ideas for you. His original DNA plan for your life and for your journey. And right now, in my mid-50s, I'm just seeing it. I'm just finally going, oh, you were doing this you were orchestrating this the entire time. It's amazing, bro.
1: Yeah. You know what? The same happened to me.
2: Okay.
1: When people criticize us, I have understood that is I don't fit in this kind of systematic doctrines of denominations.
2: Mm-hmm.
1: So because I do not fit, people are this. For example, people made a post saying that I am not orthodox. And they describe why I am not orthodox. Orthodox is the word?
2: Mm-hmm, mm-hmm.
1: Orthodox. And I say, I wanted to answer that post. But I said, nah. But one question came to my mind. Where in the scripture is the word orthodox?
2: It's not. It's a construct after the fact.
1: How can I know if I am or if I am not, if I don't know what is orthodox?
2: Right.
1: So there are people that sometimes we don't fit. Then the fight is to find our identity. Y veo que tienes tu identidad clara. Que no te perdiste en eso, sino que fluiste con eso. So I have understand that when you flow with your identity, then the songs came out.
2: That's correct. And again, I don't think reaching an understanding of your identity in Christ or in life or whatever happens overnight. I think it's part of the journey. I'm still discovering the why of certain things even this morning.
1: Yes.
2: And I think that's the beauty of being in partnership with Jesus Christ.
1: Oh my goodness.
2: That it's like there's an old book when I was a kid that I had, and it was like a picture book or whatever, and it was a Dr. Seuss book, I think, but it said, "Oh, the places you'll go." And I just remember, like, I that resonated with me even as a kid. Like, I think I'm supposed to go all over the world. I think I don't know what it is yet. Even before I discovered I had any kind of gift to bring, I just knew I'm called to the nations. I just knew I'm supposed to go.
1: Slow.
2: Yeah.
1: Yes, because the Lord have been called you to spread something all around the planet. I love it. You know what?
2: Thank you.
1: I like your, I don't know if it's the word in English is simplicity. You are an artist, of course, but more than an artist, you're a person. And I really like your personality.
2: Thank you. Wow.
1: It's keeping the balance between this artistic expression, but this very deep expression from your heart through the arts. Tell me something about how you can win 8 Grammys, 18 Dove Awards.
2: Wait.
1: Did you make something intentionally?
2: No.
1: Or just what's naturally? Naturally? Yes, naturally.
2: So when I started New Breed, we're in our 25th year this year. When I started New Breed, I didn't know.
1: ¿Cuál fue el año? The year was?
2: 25 years. So this would have been 2001.
1: Okay.
2: We did our first record.
1: 2021. Okay.
2: So when we did the record, I had no idea, other than maybe like the Dove Awards, like that was even possible, but we weren't making a record that even fit their thing at all. Like what they were used to awarding, we weren't doing music for that. And I remember going to the Dove Awards, one of the first times I ever went to Nashville, and I watched Michael W. Smith, great Michael W. Smith, win like, I want to say it was 8 or 9 Dove Awards in one night. Like everything he was up for.
1: In one night.
2: He won in one night. And you know, by the time you're up there accepting your 7th award, it's almost like I've thanked everybody. I've thanked Jesus. I've thanked my wife. I've thanked the label, you know? And so it almost became like, I think on number 7 or something, he's like, "Thank you guys very much," you know? And then he wins like Artist of the Year or something. And I remember, you know, when you hear somebody say something and it reverberates, like I'll never forget it. He lifted up the Dove Award like this, and he goes, "This is just one more trophy to lay at the feet of Jesus, to lay at the cross of Jesus." And I remember hearing that going, if I'm ever given the opportunity to be awarded for hard work, that's the heart I'm going to take. This is just an indicator that God is with me, and I give it back to Him, and that's it. And so, throughout my career, it's been like that. This year was a little different, and I do have to testify to this one. We put up the Coritos record last year. We got nominated for a Latin Grammy, and we were just blown away. Like, we got nominated for a Latin Grammy.
1: Everybody, with the Coritos.
2: With the Coritos. You understand?
1: Nobody
2: so we go to Las Vegas. Everybody who worked on the record, the producer, everybody's there. And we do not win. We lost to my good friend, Marcos Witt.
1: Yeah.
2: Who is the king of the whole space. And I didn't feel bad at all. Like, I was just honored to be there. A couple of my friends were not happy. And then a month or two later, my manager calls and she says, "Hey, you're Grammy nominated." And I said, For what? She said, for Corritos. I said, in what category? What? She goes, in the contemporary Christian English category. Corritos
1: so
2: is
1: wait, wait a minute. So you have two nominations or different had, year with the yeah, same?
2: Same year.
1: Same year.
2: Latin Grammys and regular Grammys.
1: Okay, I got it.
2: Okay?
1: I got it.
2: We lose the Latin Grammys.
1: Okay.
2: We get nominated for the regular Grammys.
1: Yeah.
2: And we're up, you know, we're...
1: Hey, when you say regular Grammys, is including the secular
2: yeah,
1: music?
2: Yeah, all mainstream. Hold, all,
1: the Grammys.
2: All okay. music, yeah.
1: Okay.
2: So we go to the thing and we're having fun. We're relaxed because we know there is no way we're going to win this. If we didn't win it at the Latin Grammys, we're sure not winning it here.
1: Yeah, of course.
2: So I'm
1: wasn't
2: like...
1: That's the logical thought.
2: Sorry?
1: This is the logical way of thinking.
2: Of course.
1: Yeah, but not the...
2: So I just went to have fun.
1: Not the God way of thinking.
2: Yeah, I just went to celebrate with my wife the fact that we even got nominated. And then my friend Trombone Shorty said, Israel, a new breed. We couldn't believe it. Still can't believe it, frankly. And yet, while I'm walking up to the podium, I heard the Lord say so clearly, never doubt what I put in your heart to do. Never.
1: Okay, may I tell you this? Let's see. Keeping the distance, okay?
2: Yeah, yeah.
1: Don't you think that record, the Corritos, in your heart, are you misvaluating them, but not God? Because maybe you say, okay, we are nominated for the Corritos, for the Grammy, which is all songs
2: that glorify God.
1: But glorify God. So I think God is sending us a message to everybody.
2: First of all, I 100 million
1: maybe beginning,
2: agree with that.
1: Maybe beginning with you.
2: Well, I'm just crazy enough to go, let's do it. Let's do a record like that. And I've since done three of them. We just did one 2 months ago in Puerto Rico. So like, I'm like way in it now because I feel like the Lord was like, try it. Because I was really scared to do this kind of record for a long time because to do a whole night in Spanish, you know, that's
1: yeah, nobody, let me see if I can say in English, nobody is going to make a bet on the all Corritos
2: right.
1: coming
2: back
1: to the Grammys, okay?
2: Right. I mean, but isn't it just like God?
1: Okay.
2: Isn't it just like God to go, I know you had an expectation.
1: I love God.
2: and either I do exceedingly abundantly above all you can ask, think, or imagine, or dream, or I don't.
1: Okay, let me put this in this perspective.
2: I'm enjoying this
1: okay,
2: so much.
1: Okay, let me put this in this way. Maybe too few people know nobody is going to make a bet on the Corritos project. It's not the same God that nobody is going to make a bet on you or maybe on me.
2: For sure.
1: But God says, all in my servant, all in my son.
2: It did feel like a metaphor. It felt,
1: yeah,
2: it felt like a metaphor of my life. We're all in on this and look at God show up.
1: God did it. When the people say, no, I'm not giving 1 cent for this guy. Obviously not you. But
2: no,
1: what
2: no,
1: I'm trying
2: no.
1: is to take this example to make a lesson to my life and
2: life.
1: The life of my... Let's see. When your mother get pregnant, mm-hmm. she was in drugs. They met Jesus Christ. Who is going to make a bet in that baby that is coming and is in the womb right now?
2: The odds are very low, sir.
1: But God did it. Oh.
2: All of it.
1: Tú que nos estás escuchando, tal vez yo, tú mismo no das nada por ti. 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
3: puente, solo la gracia de Dios. ¿Sabes qué tiene la gracia de Dios? 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Amazing. I am getting crazy in this.
2: You know what? While you're talking, I just feel God's presence so much when you said you wouldn't bet on your own name, but Jesus went all in for it.
3: Oh, this is beautiful.
2: That picture has me emotional because
3: What about a record? A new record? All in.
2: All in. I like that. I see that.
3: All in.
2: I'm all in. I think, you know, I was just talking to a friend of mine, Pastor Gary Clark from London.
3: Yeah, he's my friend too.
2: I love him. We love him.
3: He's a beautiful person.
2: He's a lovely man, and yes. I've known him for going on 20 years now.
3: Very wise.
2: But we were just catching up because it's been a while since we got to, like, break bread together. And he said, you know, how are you doing? And I said, man, the only way I know how to describe it is on a cellular, molecular level, in my body and in my mind, I know what it feels like to be set free, to like be different. And that moment happened at my lowest moment because I had failed in, you know, a bunch of stuff in my life, made some terrible decisions, and disappointed a lot of people. And so I think when you've built your whole career in front of people who you haven't disappointed and suddenly they're disappointed, everything in you goes, I should find the nearest exit and just fade off. And it's, I told Gary, I said, many people, even close friends of mine, when they saw like this guy has gone through a divorce or whatever, the scandal, they sort of will go to your name and put a period next to it and go, that's it for him.
3: It's done.
2: That's done.
3: No.
2: And historically, to your point, like, would you bet on this guy now? We wouldn't.
3: No.
2: We wouldn't bet on that guy. And yet Jesus goes, I'm playing a completely different game. And I've decided I'm going to go all in on this guy. And you're putting context to it now that is beautiful for me. But it's like, I say it this way. If the author and finisher of your story hasn't called it finished.
3: He's the Alpha and the Omega.
2: That's exactly right. So the author goes, I'm not going to put a period there. I'm going to take the period that's there, that people put there, man put there, orthodoxy put there, and I'm going to add a little comma under it, turning it into a semicolon.
3: Yeah.
2: The semicolon,
3: a pause, maybe,
2: by definition, says this. The author has more to say about this.
3: Yes, he is.
2: That's Jesus going all in. Let's go a little further. That's it.
3: That's a big example.
2: At the third denial, would you have bet on Peter that the whole church that we're standing on right now would be built on him?
3: No. Nah,
2: Jesus went all in on a guy that was volatile, violent, embarrassing, disloyal at times. And he's like, you're my guy. I'm building the whole future on you.
3: Yeah.
2: That to me, I mean, I'm no Peter.
3: Well, not just his future, not just the future of Peter, but the future of the gospel.
2: That's right. The whole church, the whole message. Why does Jesus, okay, my question to you as a scholar and a wise man, why does Jesus choose unruly fishermen as his disciples? Why does Jesus choose outcasts and misfits?
3: Okay.
2: That he wants to pour himself through. Why?
3: Yeah, I have my... This is one of my favorite stories in the Bible, because first of all, suddenly Peter is listening to the same God that Jesus was listening. Blessed be you because you are hearing the voice of the Father. Because what you know now, no man reveals to you but my Father. Moments later, he say, "Hey, Satan, go away."
4: Yeah. Called him Satan.
3: Called him Satan.
4: I rebuke. Wow.
3: Lo que digo es.
4: But it, even that didn't disqualify him.
3: No, wait, wait. Yes. Pedro no se fue. 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
4: Oh my gosh, that's great. That's great. I think they had that kind of camaraderie.
3: Yeah,
4: too,
3: I think, man. They are, they were human.
4: Yes, so, yes.
3: Could be.
4: Beautiful.
3: Luego, más adelante, Jesús le dice, Satanás te pidió para zarandearte como a trigo.
4: Yeah.
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2: And if you're breathing right now, you still have, God's I mean, not done. 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
3: Okay, volvamos a tu inicio.
2: Okay.
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2: it's a big one,
3: también me va a levantar de acá? ¿Qué tanto lo usas?
2: That's why testimony is important. We overcome by the blood of the Lamb and the word of our testimony. I could go back to the beginning or I can go here. When I first started leading worship, I didn't know what I was doing. I was a drummer in the band. I liked being the drummer. I was a drummer. I liked being the church drummer. And they're like, we really want you to lead the worship. And I was like, I don't know. So I probably spent the first month and a half doing the same three songs. And they were all terrible.
3: You remember the songs?
2: Yeah. Celebrate Jesus, celebrate. Jesus is alive, be glorified.
3: Can you sing one small part of this?
2: Be glorified was the one that would kind of...
3: Say it.
2: Be glorified.
3: Yeah.
2: Be glorified. Be that was the whole song. Be glorified in this temple. Anyways,
3: I love
2: this lady who was kind of a troublemaker in my team.
3: Say it again.
2: She was a troublemaker.
3: There are people that they believe that their calling is that.
2: I think she knew this was her calling. And I'm about to give her her flowers because I was on my way to the pastor's office.

0: up there sweating and leading and trying to figure it out. And his wife turns to him and says, babe, this is terrible. And I'm up there on the keyboard going, I can hear you. Like, I agree. It's terrible. I need to be the drummer again. So I go back to the office to tell the pastor, hey, I don't think I'm the guy for this job. And as I'm on my way to his office, the troublemaker lady stops me. And she goes, hey, I figured out what your problem is. And I just, even in her saying that, I'm like, lady, you're my problem. You know, is what I wanted to say. And instead, I just humbly said, what's my, help me. And she said, you're here working out worship on our time. You need to go home and worship God and figure out who you are with Jesus at home. It's a kind of a long story, so I'm going to make it fast. I sat in my kitchen. I put my piano in my kitchen, and I would just lead glasses of water and a vase and salt and pepper shakers in worship for hours, bro. Hours. And I thought I was maybe going crazy a little bit, but Jesus showed up in that kitchen.
1: Oh my God.
0: All the time. I told one story the other day that I was in Estonia years and years and years later, and I walk out onto this soccer stadium stage, and I turn to my friend and I go, oh, we've been here. We've definitely been here before. And he goes, you've never been here. You've never been to Estonia in your life. And I was like, no, I've definitely sung in this stadium. And he goes, no, you haven't. So we get out there to do worship that night. And I close my eyes, I'm singing, and the moment is beautiful. And I realize, yes, I had sung in that stadium before from my kitchen 20 years before.
1: Lovely.
0: God just showed it. Boom. And it was so familiar. Okay, so now let me fast forward to answer your question. After everything sort of fell apart in my life mid-career, I had this little apartment in LA, and just a bedroom, little living room, kitchenette, and I had a keyboard in the living room, little piano. And I would walk past that piano every day for months, months and months and months. Wouldn't sit down. And every day, though, I heard the Lord say, just sing to me, man. Just sing to me.
1: That's the reason.
0: I was like, I don't know if I have anything to sing. I'm so downcast right now. I said all that to say it's as if God was like, now this is where we're going to do our best work here. To your point, I didn't realize Jesus was all I needed until he was all I had. And it was suddenly the songs I had written and sung all over the world, like, you are good all the time and all the time you are good, suddenly had real context and meaning to them. And you realize, in a musical term, God was orchestrating the rests. He was orchestrating the dissonant chords. He was orchestrating the busyness, all of it. And then he brings you to a place where he just goes, sit with me, man. Just sing to me. And I sat at that piano, and the only thing I could say is, why are you still here? History tells me that if you fail and fall, that
1: Jesus
0: history
1: is gone.
0: Around people anyway says Jesus is done with you.
1: No.
0: And we're done with you. And what I found was like such a healing, man, such a healing season in my life. And I think here I am 12 years later from that sort of moment, and I don't recognize who I was. I don't recognize who I was. Like, I'm just different. And that, I believe, is why now I'm enjoying this whole journey. Like, it's an enjoyable.
1: Yeah, you are in peace with your past also.
0: I am.
1: So you can be in peace with your future.
0: Well, we need to make
1: peace with our lives also. I want to make an exercise.
0: Okay.
1: We need to go and finish.
0: Yeah.
1: Give me your hand. Okay. Suéltame. Suelta mi mano. Ok. Esto es lo que pasa con muchos. Que porque ellos se sueltan,